Movie Music Madness with Alice is minutes away. And now, it's more rock. It's Alice's Attic with Alice Cooper.

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And now we've got more music. It's Alice's Attic with Alice Cooper.

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3: 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Unless, of course, the game is rock, paper, scissors. Then you can count on our faithful host to choose rock every single time. He's got his microphone on, and his leathers are just back from the cleaners. It's Alice's Attic with Alice Cooper.
4: It's another hour of your life spent with Alice Cooper. Trust me, you could do worse. You could be spending time with Carrot Top or Pauly Shore. Actually, Carrot Top is pretty cool. I don't know Pauly Shore, but Carrot Top comes to our shows when we play with Chris Angel. And what a cool guy. I'm glad you decided to spend your night with Alice Cooper. Cheryl said it was okay if I spend the night with all of you people, especially since most of you are thousands of miles away from my attic. So let's all join hands virtually and sing Kumbaya. Or not. And we can listen to this one, though.
0: Alice's Attic with Alice Cooper.

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Now, it's more rock. It's Alice's Attic with Alice Cooper.

0: Cooper standing by. Alice's Attic with Alice Cooper.
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0: Alice's Attic with Alice Cooper and another taste of Live and Kicking.
1: Apparently, this song was not written about my Alice's Attic staff member, Catherine. Still, the song and the lyrics, Flirtin' with Disaster, do suit her. As you probably know, it's a 1979 tune from Southern Rockers Molly Hatchet. And tonight, I've got a live version of that for you. And if you hear really loud screaming in the crowd noise, yeah, it's probably Catherine. And I hired her anyway. Here's Flirting with Disaster. Live.

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0: You found your way to a broadcast that captures the very essence of what has made the medium of radio so magical. 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

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And let's do more rock right now. It's Alice's Attic with Alice Cooper.

0: for Alice Cooper is coming up next. Alice's Attic with Alice Cooper.
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0: Our neighbors love us. 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
12: Showers and storms are building along the Gulf again, and they can roll into our area over the course of the morning and afternoon. They will get stronger in the afternoon, but wind down around sunset, becoming just showers. Highs will be in the mid to upper 80s. From the ABC 27 First to Know Weather Center, I'm meteorologist Ryan Gold.

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3: Today will be a lot like yesterday. Storms and showers will roll continuously in from the Gulf, becoming stronger in the afternoon. They will start to clear up around 8 p.m., and temperatures will also be similar in the mid to upper 80s for our highs this afternoon. The pattern starts to change around Sunday when temperatures start to climb and rain chances drop. From the ABC 27 First to Know Weather Center, I'm meteorologist Ryan Gold.
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It is time to celebrate. Another weekend's getting underway, and we're free to listen to the classic rock we love. 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

0: Q106. You know, they call it Slow Ride, but I don't know how I'm supposed to drive slowly when that kind of song's going on. Yeah, I usually get up to about 80. So watch it if you're out there driving right now. Yeah, I know. Pull it back down for a sec. Hey, this is Jimmy. Daily Bone coming up this afternoon. We're going to look at a single that was released by one of our favorite classic rock bands of all time, that little band out of Boston. And they released a single on this day, 1975, that hit the top 10. They only had two top 10 hit singles in the 1970s. Any idea who I'm talking about? Daily Bone, about an hour from now. But in the meantime, stick around. We're going to hear from Stevie Ray Vaughan, Rolling Stones, The Cult, coming up on the Q.
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Stevie Ray. Again, yesterday, the sad anniversary of his death. It was August 27th, 1990. We lost Stevie Ray. 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

Yeah, the 90s wouldn't have been the same without Firewoman from the Cult. This is Q106, classic rock that rocks. We'll take one from our nighttime jock. This is Alice Cooper, title track to Billion Dollar Babies on Q106.

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Q106, classic rock that rocks. Recently caught a video of Diamond David Lee Roth singing and playing the song Jump, but he was playing it on his own acoustic guitar, and he was doing kind of a jazz interpretation of it. Talk about something I never thought I'd hear. This is Q106, classic rock that rocks, working our way to the 4 o'clock hour. Bob Seger and the Silver Bullet Band.

Sammy Hagar, there's only one way to rock, but there's a million and one causes to rock. Hey, stick around. After the 420 break, Daily Bone is coming up, and we'll feature a song that you know well. See what I'm talking about? Right now, Elton John on the cue.

0: Q106 Classic Rock that rocks Boston. Don't look back. Well, we won't look back. We'll listen back instead. We're going to go back to 1975 for a single that was released by one of our favorite little bands out of Boston. It was released on this day, 1975. You know it well. But what am I talking about? We'll find out how that song was made next on the Daily Bone.
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Well, I think we all know that little band from Boston known as Aerosmith. And during their Rock and Roll Hall of Fame career, they scored 29 Billboard Hot 100 singles. That's a bunch of hit records, starting with the epic Dream On. That one actually topped out at number 6 on the Billboard Hot 100. They had a string of hits, but only two of the songs from the 1970s managed to be top 10 records. The other one was released on this day, 1975. The song, you know it well, Walk This Way. Interesting story on how that song came to be. December 1974, Aerosmith opened a show for the Guess Who in Honolulu. And during soundcheck, they had a little jam session. Joe Perry came up with the basic riff that would become Walk This Way. Now, later down the road, the group was halfway through recording their Toys in the Attic album in early 1975, Record Plant in New York City. And they found themselves stuck looking for new material. They had 3 or 4 songs for the album in the can, but they had to write the rest in the studio. So Joe Perry remembered, let's come up with that riff I made up in Hawaii and let's give it a try. Now this is where one of my favorite movies comes to play in the making of the song Walk This Way. The band took a break from recording and they all, along with their producer Jack Douglas, went down to Times Square to see Mel Brooks' Young Frankenstein playing in the theater. Now on the way back to the studio from the movie, they were laughing amongst themselves about how Marty Feldman was telling Gene Wilder in the movie to follow him by saying, "Walk this way," and limping along. Well, Marty Feldman was playing the part of Igor for Dr. Frankenstein. Oh, wait a minute, that's Frankenstein. Well, that little laughing session turned them into the right direction for the lyrics they would come up with. The song, Walk This Way. Now get this, Steven Tyler wrote the lyrics for the song, but left them in the taxi cab on the way to the studio the next morning. So he wrote the lyrics on the wall at the Record Plant's top floor and then down a few stairs of the back hallway. Can you imagine working with that guy in the studio? But anyway, it's Steven Tyler. He gets away with just about anything. Now remember, Steven Tyler originally is a drummer, and the lyrics for the song Walk This Way reflect that and how they meter. He's on the beat. And, you know, it takes a lot of wind, a lot of your air to stay on the beat with such complex lyrics. So in concert, if you've ever seen Aerosmith, you'll know this. He gets the audience to sing Walk This Way, Talk This Way during the chorus because he's already winded. So good luck walking this way and see if you can sing along with it this time. Aerosmith, your Daily Bone on Q106.

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Can't get enough of that free stuff, so how about Free Will from Rush?

knows the streets. He knows the story.

0: 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Doobie Brothers there with China Grove. On deck, Van Halen will take one from the Fair Warning album. Hey, I'm Jimmy Bone. Did you know we are your NFL Jacksonville Jaguars affiliate radio station here in Tallahassee? 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Preseason's just about done, but we've got Tampa Bay Bucks at Jaguars tonight. 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

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Van Halen from the Fair Warning album. As if Eddie Van Halen doesn't normally go off on a song. Of course he does, but that one, kind of exceptional, huh? Autograph, time to turn up the radio as if you need someone to tell you to do it. This is Q106.

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2: More clouds than sun to start the weekend. It's not going to be raining everywhere all the time, but areas of showers are anticipated occasionally. Slightly drier on Sunday. Tonight's low 72. Saturday's forecast high is 89. And on Sunday, we'll top out at 92. From the ABC 27 First to Know Weather Center, I'm Chief Meteorologist Casanova Nurse.
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Welcome to the jungle. 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

0: 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We're minutes away. Bucks at Jags tonight on the Q.
1: The world.

0: Nosey's on the bubble and has been playing his butt off. Take me through that for a bit.
1: I mean, you're just trying to encourage them to play their rear end off, that they may get a chance somewhere else. You know, the reality is that after today and then every team finishes up, there's going to be about 1,100 players that are cut. I mean, because every team has to go from 90 to might be 91 with an international exemption. They have to get down to 53. So that's over 1,100 guys that are going to get cut. And then on Monday, that's Sunday, by the way, then Monday, after waivers is

0: claims and all that are put in. Then they're going to put together a practice squad, which is about 500 guys. So, I mean, so you're talking about over 500 guys. The dream is going to end, you know, and this is the last opportunity to continue that dream for a lot of guys. And so whether it turns out that it's a great performance and it leads to something else for some guys, it's just a great opportunity to play in an NFL game, and they'll never be able to do it again.
1: On a beautiful night in a beautiful stadium, you're exactly right. All right, for the fans listening tonight, give me a few guys now that maybe they should keep an eye on, listen for, guys you'll have a guys who might be on the team already, might not, but still need one more good little push tonight, Jeff.
0: Well, I think defense is really where the attention is going to be at. You've got the safety, Jalen Husky, who was the first of two third-round picks. And by the way, Emmanuel Pregnon, who has been a star, was the other third-round pick. Jalen Husky's got to show something. He's going to have a great opportunity tonight. Going to get a lot of play time. Jalen McLeod, also. Last year's sixth-round pick, ended up on IR. We haven't seen a ton of him because of that. But then also, he's had some injuries he's dealt with in camp this year. I want to see him have a strong day because he's got multi-positional versatility. He can play inside, he can play outside, he can rush. I want to see him be an athlete tonight. And then the corner position with Jabbar Muhammad, and then the other guy, what's his name?
1: Chris Braswell,
0: who's been around for a while. I mean, those two guys are maybe battling for one spot, but really the star attraction to me is the defensive ends. And that's not just because I'm a defensive end. It's because, look, everybody knows you got Josh and Trayvon, and then last year you had two undrafted guys in Strigo and Green who were fantastic. Well, now you got three new rookies, two of them draft picks, and one of them undrafted guy who might be having the best camp out of all the three rookies. With, I mean, so to me, there's, what, seven guys there?
1: Right, there's six spots.
0: Maybe six
1: maybe
0: spots.
1: Maybe six spots, right.
0: Could they end up making them change their mind and say, we can have seven spots? I don't know.
1: Final thought. We know now that Nick Mullins is going to be the backup quarterback. There's not much debate about that. But it was fun last week. Certainly watching Joey Aguilar play very well for this football team. He's 10 out of 11. He'll be fun to watch. His goal, obviously, is probably the practice squad. But watching the two quarterbacks, he and Carter Bradley, the two young quarterbacks, fun for fans always, right?
0: Yeah, they're not going to keep a third quarterback on the active roster. That third quarterback is going to fall on the practice squad. And Nick Mullen, I think, has secured that spot. And his arm strength is a little lacking, but his mind is definitely there. Aguilar, I think, is giving himself a chance after last week's performance, but he's got to cement it tonight.
1: You're going to see the quarterback, the young quarterback tonight. It's going to be an awful lot of fun. Bucks and Jags coming up in just a bit. Now, coming up, Mike Dempsey has the top stories of the week. And later, the final word before kickoff with head coach Liam Cohen. This is Countdown to Kickoff, presented by Chrysler Jeep Dodge Ram on Jaguars Radio.
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0: Countdown to Kickoff, presented by Jacksonville Chrysler Jeep Dodge Ram, continues ahead of the Jaguars and Buccaneers in preseason week 3 action. Mike Dempsey from the Hyundai Studios. We are 59 minutes away from the 7:37 p.m. Eastern official kickoff time here at EverBank Stadium in Jacksonville. Today's game presented by Wilson Children's Hospital, the official children's hospital of the Jacksonville Jaguars. Got a lot of interviews coming your way, including the head coach Liam Cohen, Fred Taylor, voice of the Jaguars, Amir Abdullah, and more. But right now, time to get to some of the best sound of the week. Here are some of this week's top stories. Head coach Liam Cohen, looking forward to tomorrow. Not as much fun. The Jags have to get their roster finalized and ready to go by 6 p.m. on Sunday. It's never easy to say goodbye to players that you like and respect.
1: We're going to have some difficult decisions for sure. It's never easy. That day you definitely dread as a coach and in the personnel department, because so many of these guys that are here right now are helping forge our 2026 season. And you want to keep them all. You want to be able to have a part in all of their development and work. But, you know, when you've elevated the roster, hopefully you're continuing to raise the floor and get these guys to have a little bit more competition at key spots. I think when you're having to make difficult decisions at cut time, hopefully your football team is going to be a little better.
0: Yeah, and, you know, look, I think a lot of people who try to do the roster projection can get around 50 and probably feel pretty good about it. It's those last two, three, four spots that are a little bit up in the air, and we are not privy to the same information that the front office coaching staff have, particularly when it comes to injuries. Some of these players who the Jags are going to be counting on and want to have around for the 2026 season may not be able to go early in the season. Do they go on a short-term IR type situation? How do they manage that? They've got a lot of different devices that they can kind of fudge that 53 number, at least in the first few weeks of the season. But it's not an easy task for Liam Cohen and James Gladstone and company to pare down 91 to 53. The Jaguars wrapped up training camp on Wednesday this week, and though the early mornings and long nights at the Miller Electric Center may be over, Trevor Lawrence knows the work is just beginning.
2: Just in general, that feeling of the season being so close, and obviously in camp, when you start off, it's just, you know, you have so much camp ahead of you and so much time to work on different things, and it can be kind of a grind. But then now when you get to this point, you're like, man, we got, I mean, 2 weeks. Less than 2 weeks before we're preparing to play Cleveland, but I mean, we play in basically 2 weeks, so no, that sounds crazy thinking about it, and just realizing how close it is, how far we've come, but still how much work we have to do to get ready for week one.
0: Well, and a lot of work's been put in, obviously, but it hasn't come in these preseason games for Trevor Lawrence and the majority of the Jaguars' offensive starters. So we'll see if they're ready to roll. If the Jaguars come out of the gates and perform well against the Cleveland Browns and show no signs of rust from not having their starters play over the last month in these preseason games, then we may have seen the end of starters playing in preseason games in the Liam Cohen era in Jacksonville. Meanwhile, on the defensive side, defensive end Trayvon Walker appreciates the way the secondary played this week against Tampa and what it means to the guys up front when the entire defense is on the same page.
3: When they're on point, it's definitely going to be good. That goes for us up front. Like, we're on point, it's going to help them out. And when they're on point, it's going to help us out. So everybody.

0: During that 1-11, that's going to play a big role on helping each other, being able to play off of each other. If they covering on the back end, we can get home in the front, keep the quarterback from getting it out quick. And if we get home, that keeps them from having to cover so long. So it works hand in hand.
1: Well, you look at the Jaguars' projected cornerbacks to start the season. Travis Hunter may be the number one for the Jags. Certainly his talent indicates if he's not immediately out of the gates, it won't be long until he is. Jordan Lewis, their starting nickelback, played well all year. Neither of those guys available in the playoff game against the Buffalo Bills. A lot of people pointed to a lack of pass rush and Josh Allen able to lead them back, the Buffalo Bills, to victory in that playoff game. And maybe if that coverage is a little bit stickier, that pass rush will have a little chance to get home more frequently. Finally, defensive end Josh Hines-Allen watched the first two preseason games and will once again be on the sideline this evening against the Bucks. He appreciates the coaching staff taking care of the veteran players, but he is ready to get after it.
2: Yeah, I'm ready to go. And you can just tell by today being like a little jog through practice, or it's like we need to fine tune everything. Like everything needs to look like how it's going to look week one. Like all the little communication errors that, you know, if we don't make it, it's like, that's over with. It's time to lock in, and it's time to get this thing going.
1: All right, there you have some of today's top stories. 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In a moment, we'll hear from Jaguars running back Ameer Abdullah, currently 53 minutes away from the 7:37 p.m. Eastern official kickoff time for the Jaguars and Buccaneers in preseason week 3. 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
1: Mike Dempsey from the Hyundai Studios. Countdown to Kickoff, presented by Jacksonville Chrysler Jeep Dodge Ram, continues. The Tampa Bay Buccaneers and the Jacksonville Jaguars coming up. We are 51 minutes away from the 7:37 p.m. Eastern official kickoff time. Today's player interviews presented by big number one Duval Ford. Ameer Abdullah knows what it takes to build a career in professional football. The Jaguars are his 7th NFL team, and this is his 12th NFL season since the Detroit Lions made him a second round pick way back in 2015. The average running back's career is less than 4 seasons, so obviously Ameer uncovered a secret or something that keeps him in the game he loves.
10: What's the secret to lasting at age 33 in the National Football League at a position where guys don't play that long? How have you done it?
11: I try to laugh every day. You know, I think that keeps you young. It keeps you in a place of just wonder and imagination. And always trying to find something new to work on. You know, I think a lot of times when people plateau or when guys start to calcify in a sense, is when they are doing

0: the same things all the time and not challenging their bodies and challenging their minds. You know, once your mind starts, stops sparking every day with a new neural path outing, then you start to slow down. So I'm always trying something new, whether that's juggling. I took up wood shopping off season, something just to challenge my brain. I think metaphysically that's allowed me to stay young and wondrous.
1: So it's way beyond football. It's about self-development.
0: It is. You know, just because, I mean, the longer you play, you realize that how you do anything is how you're going to do everything, you know, out here. And if you're a person that's just, like, very content with the same things every single day, then your body is not going to grow. It's going to, you know, get to a certain level. And, you know, football, the athletes are always getting better, so why not push yourself that way?
1: What did you think of the situation when you signed here? Did you know much about Liam Cohen and his history with the running game, or did you just see an opportunity?
0: I mean, it started off as an opportunity, and then I started to do more research on how well he uses the backs in the passing game, the running game, screen game, all around, and I got excited. You know, I got excited just because I've always been around a few coordinators that have had a role for me in some form or fashion. So I felt like if I can come here and compete, maybe I can carve out a little role.
1: The running game is obviously something that last year fell off, and it didn't help this team as they got towards the end of the season. It's been a huge focus. Do you feel the intensity about getting the running game going here?
0: Absolutely. And the thing is, falling off isn't this big drop off of like talent or necessarily just like capability. It's just outlasting and discipline to your fundamentals. And I think that's our approach right now, trying to outlast what we were yesterday, to be keen on the discipline tracks, keen on your eye discipline, because once you start trying to make the play, that's when things kind of go away. But just do what, you know, you've been asked to do, from reading the DN or reading whoever you're reading in that moment, and the plays will come to you.
1: Tell me about physically how you get ready every day, because when you're 23, it's different than when you're 33.
0: Well, I mean, I'm an early riser. You know, I feel like waking up early, getting the body moving, doing certain things to get the brain lit up is important. So I'm up here around like 4:45, 5 a.m. every day. I have a pretty specific routine that starts from the ground up. I think everything starts from the feet, and I'm pretty consistent with that. So I make sure I get up early so I can eat, get my brain going, looking over the script and stuff like that, and I just breeds confidence.
1: Let me end on this. This is a team that has expectations to go somewhere in the playoffs, to do more than they did last year when they surprised everybody with 13 wins. Do you sense that this team understands the opportunity that's in front of it? There's so many young guys.
0: Yeah, I mean, I think a lot of guys are starting with the right mindset of taking care of themselves. I know sometimes that can sound taboo in a game of football. Worry about yourself. And everyone's like, oh, it's a team game. Of course, but to have a good team, you have to have good individuals first. I think a lot of guys have taken the onus of worrying about themselves and their jobs, and then seamlessly people are starting to realize, like, oh, if I do my job, that helps this guy out. So it starts to become a lot more cohesive that way, and I think that's going to bring a lot of wins.
1: Still one more. You know, normally when you come to training camp, the cute story, the fun story, is the young guy from the out-of-the-way college that had no shot being here and makes it, right? This year, that story is you, and it's the story of a guy who never stops fighting. Does that give you some measure of pride, looking at your career, that you've always been seen as that guy who will never quit? That's the way that Liam describes you.
0: Yeah, I mean, a little bit. You know, I'm the youngest of nine, so, I mean, if you know a little bit about my upbringing, it would make total sense. You know, the runt of the litter, I was always getting the scraps, you know, in a sense. So there's no job that's too dirty for me. There's no job that I'm going to turn down, because everything is an opportunity, everything is a privilege. And that's the way I see this. So if it's a story of me, you know, being the surprise, then I actually take that a little personal, you know, because I come in thinking like, man, I'm going to push these guys, you know. So the narrative is the narrative, but the reality is what I'm going to do every day.
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6: 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And coming up, our weekly visit with Fred Taylor, less than 15 minutes away. 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The Jaguars have been focused on improving the run game since last season ended. It started strong but faltered late in the year, and everything head coach Liam Cohen's offense wants to do requires a strong ground attack, which is one reason why he was quick to hire Brian Picucci to coordinate the running game. They go back to their days in Kentucky and Tampa and have a tightly aligned vision. Kai Stevens caught up with Picucci after day two against the Buccaneers this week.
7: I'm here with Jaguars run game coordinator Brian Picucci. Just wrapping up joint practices this week. Fun for you. Obviously, you were in Tampa before you came here, so a lot of familiar faces. How was the joint practices for you on your end?
8: Oh, it's been great. Absolutely. You know, being in Tampa last year, all the guys came up. We caught up, after, however many months, 7 months away from each other. But it's good to see those guys. I thought we came out yesterday and did some good things in the run game. We're going to clean up some of the protection pieces, but it's good to go against another team, and especially Tampa, that you're familiar with.
7: It's your first year in Jacksonville, but not your first year working with Liam Cohen. What is it about his style of coaching that you feel like meshes with you and you guys have been able to work well together?
8: Well, like I said in some of the early interviews, I'm just glad that I've done enough to have him keep me around. And you know, because we go all the way back to when he was 18 years old as a player first at UMass. But, like, he's got the aggressive personality of run game, play action pass, drop back pass game that you're looking for in a head coach, offensive coordinator. And I think we see

0: game the same way. It's all aspects of the game are important, not just one aspect. And he's kept that identity as a head coach and kept his hands-on identity, and him and Grant work together. And, you know, I'm just, you know, adding to the piece whatever I can in every way to help Grant or Liam. But the philosophy, the style of play, what we do schematically, all I think we complement each other well.
1: Some of the offensive line storylines in training camp, moving Anton over to left tackle, and then also Emmanuel Pregnon, rookie, in at left guard. What have you seen on that left side so far, and what are kind of the pieces you work on, maybe with Emmanuel, obviously a rookie, a lot to work on, but Anton moving over back to his college position?
0: Yeah, so Anton, I mean, it was like, you know, riding a bike. He just moved over to the left. He just had to get some timing down, be on the left side, but he's a natural left foot kicker, pass blocker from the left side. So he's done that his whole college career, so it was kind of natural to him. And then Ezra is at left guard, and Ezra's a great player, has a lot of years, a lot of reps in this league, so it was easy to transition to him over to right guard, and he hasn't missed a beat. We got to clean some things up that he wants to do protection-wise, but Emmanuel, you know, Trevor Mendelson has done a great job of catching him up to speed inside the office with the playbook, with spending extra time with him. And then, obviously, each day he comes out here, he takes his job seriously, and he's gotten better and better every day. So to the point now that, you know, we moved him up to play with the ones this week. We'll see how it goes when guys are coming back. But right now, he's holding his own at his position right now.
1: There have been a lot of injuries, but it feels like there's a lot of versatility on the line. I know you touched on some of that, but that has to make it a little bit easier.
0: Yeah, I think sometimes you get stressed when maybe we mistarget something, or we're short on a run, reach block, or so forth, when you're flipping guys in and out from left guard. Like Wyatt has played some tackle at times, right guard, tackle. We've moved guys from left to right. But having that versatility, you know, is very important, because you don't dress a lot of guys in games. So we have to have a swing guard, swing tackle. We have to have a guard that has dual responsibility, like Wyatt, that can go out to tackle in a pinch. So, yeah. You know, sometimes you get frustrated as a coach, maybe because you're not working next to the same person all the time as a player, and you want everything to look perfect. But the versatility that you just mentioned is really, really important in this league, being able to, you know, play multiple positions.
1: The running back room looks a little bit different. I know you weren't here last season, but obviously Travis Etienne departing, and then you've got some young guys in there as a whole. They seem to work well together. How's that process been coming in here, integrating and working with them?
0: Well, that's great. You know, Chad and I have a good relationship, and Chad, you know, philosophically is the same as me and Liam as far as how the running back position is supposed to look. He's played in the NFL, so he does a great job. He's detailed with those guys, and, you know, we got a bunch of different guys that are hungry to get the ball, and, you know, Tootin's ready to roll with some of the, you know, the outside perimeter stuff, but he's done a great job with all aspects. And, you know, Chris, Liam's familiarity with Chris, you know, from the Kentucky days is great, and Chris does a great job when he gets his shoulders squared downhill. But there's a bunch of guys in that room that really are hungry and really detailed, whether they're good at the pass block and catch it up in the run or vice versa. Those guys have done a great job, and Chad's been tremendous with developing those guys.
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3: 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We're on the Jaguars Radio Network presented by UF Health, the official healthcare partner of the Jacksonville Jaguars. Normally, we'd get a word now with Kai Stevens at field level, but Kai is working on things to get ready for the broadcast. Got pulled away. I can tell you, looking at the field conditions right now, the rain has passed. The field looks spectacular. And despite the fact that you're not going to have a lot of starters out there, you can imagine the intensity is going to be high because you're going to have a lot of players playing for their NFL lives, whether here in Jacksonville on the 53-man roster, the practice squad, or hopeful to get picked up in another locale. Folks, in about 10 minutes, we're going to get the final word before kick with head coach Liam Cohen. But coming up next, Fred Taylor's take on today's game as we draw ever closer to that 7:37 p.m. Eastern official kickoff, Buccaneers and Jaguars. This is Countdown to Kickoff presented by Jacksonville Chrysler Jeep Dodge Ram on Jaguars Radio.
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0: Countdown to Kickoff presented by Jacksonville Chrysler Jeep Dodge Ram continues. Mike Dempsey from the Hyundai Studios ahead of the Buccaneers and Jaguars in the 2026 preseason finale. We are about 29 minutes away from the 7:37 p.m. Eastern official kickoff time. Today's game presented by Wolfson Children's Hospital, the official children's hospital of the Jacksonville Jaguars. Brian Sexton chatted with Jaguar legend Fred Taylor about the last few days. Here's their conversation leading up to kickoff.
1: Time for our weekly visit with pride of the Jaguars running back Fred Taylor before kickoff here at Everbank Stadium. If you thought nobody played last week, fewer guys are going to play tonight against Tampa Bay, including one that I think will surprise a lot of people, and that is 12-year running back Amir Abdullah on his seventh NFL team. He's going to make this team, Fred, and he's not playing tonight. As a guy who played that long, what kind of appreciation do you have for someone who has longevity at the position that rarely does in professional football?
2: It takes a lot to get out of bed after 12 years of football. For most fans who don't understand, the average lifespan of a career is 3 to 3.5 years. So if you 4X that, this guy has achieved great returns on his body. And I'm pretty sure if you ask him, it's tough. But you know, you have the will, the desire, passion to be able to compete and want to be out there. That makes it easy. You want to enjoy the camaraderie with the guys. The game has changed some, right, in terms of they don't beat up your body as much as they used to. When I was around, still, it takes a lot to look as quick as he looked a week ago.
1: Cut down day is Sunday. There's so many things I can ask you about football, offense, defense, special teams, coaching, the big picture. But one thing I can't ask you, no one else can either, is what's it like to be on the bubble, to face a final preseason game, knowing that your performance might take you onto the roster or the practice squad, or it might leave you looking for your post-football career. But I know you know plenty of guys that were in that circumstance. Yeah. So as a football player, maybe facing the end of your football days, what's this last game like? Can guys play loose and relaxed? Or is it very difficult knowing what's at stake?
2: Well, I think guys who are players, they understand you have to control the controllables. You know, that decision is the one thing that you absolutely don't control under any circumstances. And it's not always about the work you put in. You can work as hard as you want. You can make plays. Teams can show those plays, and those plays can lead to a potential trade with a suitor, or lead to a practice squad hold where this team can use you later on in the year. So what you don't want to do as a player who might be a bubble player and knows it, you want to go out there and put it on tape. You want to leave it all on tape. You have to understand that there are 31 other teams outside of the Jaguars. Plus, you also have to understand that there are practice squad slots available. So if you go out there and you press, what's going to happen is you're not going to perform well under any circumstances. Do not press. And you're just going to set yourself up. So you can only control what you can control. I've seen guys be terrified by cut day. And I've seen guys that just casually, hey, I gave it my all. And you know, I pray on it and hopefully I'm here. And if I'm not, hopefully I can pick up somewhere else. It's tough regardless. The best thing you can do is just go be a football player and take out the other distractions, which is pressing and worrying about what the decision maker is going to do when you have zero control over it at the end of the day.
1: 2 weeks to regular season football, Fred. The Browns are here 2 weeks from Sunday. You ready for it?
2: I am ready for it. I know Jacksonville is ready for it. I love the whole entire notion that it'll be an intimate gathering. It's going to be loud for the 40,000 that are going to show up. But I do know Duval will show up to support their team. It's been a long offseason.

0: All right, the exclusive extended conversation with Jaguar legend Fred Taylor available on the official Jaguars podcast network on Jaguars.com and the Jaguars YouTube channel. Not a lot of starters expected to play tonight. Really, no starters expected to play tonight, although you could see a couple of guys who are battling for a job, but no starters who are penciled in at this point are going to be exposed. You might see a few guys in uniform like you did last week with Emmanuel Pregnon and Jonah Monheim, with the idea that they won't play unless there are injuries. The Jags still have to be able to field 11 on each side of the ball. Your specialists will go, but Trevor Lawrence, Josh Hines-Allen, and all the frontline players are going to have the same view of tonight's preseason game that they've had against the Saints and the Carolina Panthers, which is watching from the sidelines and taking it all in and hopefully taking those mental reps and preparing themselves. And that's the thing. We don't know how this is going to impact the way they start the season against the Cleveland Browns, but there will be a lot of thoughts given if the Jaguars start the season slowly. And I'm sure Liam Cohen is taking this into consideration, and he's weighing the risk of injury as being greater than the value of this little bit of extra preparation that you get by putting your starters out there for one, maybe a couple of series in some of these preseason games. And, you know, as has been the habit around the National Football League, joint practices now in vogue with the teams that you're playing in the preseason, and the Jaguars have done it for each of their preseason opponents. Had one in New Orleans where, you know, by most reports, it wasn't the greatest effort from the Jags, and Liam Cohen was openly musing about playing his players, his starters, in week two of the preseason. Then the Jags picked up the intensity against the Carolina Panthers last week on Wednesday, carried that over apparently to Tuesday's practice as well. Many people saying it was one of the best practices, if not the best, they've ever seen from Josh Hines-Allen, and that saying something. But Bajal Touton also stepped up in a big way. He is in that battle for touches. They're both going to play, he and Chris Rodriguez, a lot on first and second down, and we'll find out about LaQuint Allen, who, as we know, is out for the remainder of the preseason. What does that mean when the regular season dawns? Will LaQuint Allen be able to go? Will Amir Abdullah be on that regular season roster? He would certainly be the logical replacement for Amir on the roster if the Jags need a third down back early in the season. Now, coming up, when we return, we get the final word before kickoff with Jaguars head coach Liam Cohen, the Buccaneers, and the Jaguars coming up now as we are closing in on the 7:37 p.m. Eastern official time, about 22 minutes away. This is Countdown to Kickoff, presented by Jacksonville Chrysler Jeep Dodge Ram on Jaguars Radio.
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0: Time for the last word with the head coach, Liam Cohen, right before kickoff. 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Coach, here we go. You've had a good week. It seems like your team was really ready to play when the Buccaneers came to practice this week.
1: Yeah, I think our players did a nice job of building off of the Carolina joint and building some momentum, understanding how we have to play the game and bringing our own energy, bringing some juice to practice and starting fast. That's something that I've challenged this team to do. Something that we weren't great at last year offensively specifically was starting fast. And then to start the joint practice off with a touchdown. I mean, that was great to see, to start it off with some good physical runs and then to sustain that success throughout. And it was fun to watch. It was fun to be a part of. And I was pleased with the way that we competed.
0: Your established players will watch again tonight. How can they contribute? What do you ask them to do during the game besides just not play?
1: Yeah. So, really challenged our vets and the guys that aren't going to be dressed or playing in this game to be extremely intentional as a teammate, to be extremely present with their teammates and to help them out, to help them get in the mindset and mentality to go play the game, to be able to give them tips and reminders throughout the game. What are the vets seeing on the sideline from them, whether it's their style of play, whether it's to be ready for something or how to play a call better. Those are the things we're looking for. We need our vets and the guys that aren't playing to be an extension of us as coaches on the sideline with these guys. So often as a player, you hear the message a little bit differently when it's your teammate and your peer.
0: Can a guy who's not necessarily on the roster get there tonight? Will one game make a difference, or is it the body of work over all of camp?
1: It's typically the body of work is what we're evaluating. It sure can't hurt. If a player comes in here and does a phenomenal job, works his tail off, does the right things, and makes some plays,

0: it can only help his cause. And then on the flip side, right, you struggle tonight, whether it's missed assignments or lack of effort, whatever it is, it could hurt your cause. So we're looking at the entire body of work of camp. And so often the decisions we're trying to come to is, are they able to help us on the show team? Are they going to be able to help us on the scout team or on special teams? These decisions that end up coming so close, that's where the differentiator is. And so looking at some of those things, definitely continuing to evaluate this game and see what the body of the work looks like.
1: We've talked about the running game and the improvement that you want to see there since training camp began. As training camp closes, is it closer to where you want it to be?
0: I think so. I think we've taken some strides in that department. I think you look at the improvements from just New Orleans to Tampa, and that was great to see. It was really nice to see against Carolina run the ball effectively and well, running a little bit of a different system than we were in, or schemes against Tampa. So it was good to see us do both well. Is it there yet? Perfect? No. But I think we're improved in that department. When our offensive line sets the tone the way they did in those two joint practices, we can be pretty good. We can. And I thought our backs ran it hard. They saw the holes. They weren't dancing. They just hit it. And it truly takes all 11 in this offense to run the ball well. And I think our guys understand that.
1: Talk about developmental players. You're also working with your coaches tonight. You're going to let a lot of different guys have a chance to do what you do, which is call plays. How did you come to that decision? And then how does it work during the course of a game when you're handing it off quarter by quarter?
0: Yeah, it's something that I've had the opportunity to do as an assistant. Campy on the other side of the ball did in Green Bay with some of the opportunities he was given as a position coach. And so you're always trying to provide opportunity for your coaches and give them experience. It's not just for their next job or for what they're going to do in their resume. It helps them in the now understand the bigger picture, help coach and teach their players the bigger picture. It's not just always, hey, this is your job and your assignment on this play. It's trying to conceptualize the teaching and the learning so that, man, they hear a call and they can understand what the bigger picture is at times. And also it's good for staff morale. It's good to get the guys the experience and the continuity, and also to see, man, who's got it, right? That's a gift. It's something you have to work really hard at, and you want to see if somebody pops.
1: Who gave that opportunity to you?
0: Early on in my coaching experience at Brown, actually, Phil Estes would allow us as assistants to call scrimmages. I was able to, as a JV coach, I was able to coach the JV games, and those are so valuable. And then, okay, you get on and get to the National Football League, and Sean, I think, did such a great job of, during the preseason, knowing that our guys weren't playing, he would hand over the play calling to, myself, Shane Waldron, Kevin O'Connell, Wes Phillips. Like, a lot of guys got opportunities to do it. It's not a detriment. It's just a great opportunity to continue to develop your staff. And that's something that, just like our players, we're trying to work on the development of them. We're doing the same with the coaching staff.
1: As a final thought, cuts this week are on Sunday as opposed to Tuesday. Normally it's there. It's a quick turnaround for you guys, and then you're on to Cleveland. Going to be a busy weekend, isn't it?
0: It sure is. We'll be here all weekend. Have to have some very difficult conversations. I know doing this last year, you dread it, you hate it, but man, the conversations we end up having were really positive. That we had great feedback from the guys, and that's a good thing, right? It's a good sign that the locker room is in headed in the right place. And as difficult as these decisions will be this weekend, we're excited about continuing to head on to Cleveland and really start to tighten this focus.
1: Best of luck tonight, Coach, in the third quarter, especially when you join us for television. Enjoy it.
0: Appreciate it, Brad.
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7: It's the last preseason game of the year for the Jags. 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
7: 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All right, Jeff. 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
9: Yeah, and it's a last opportunity for many players to make an impression, to make an NFL roster, whether that's here or somewhere else. And for many, the last opportunity, really, to ever wear an NFL uniform. And that's the hard reality, because Sunday at 6 p.m., every team has to have their rosters trimmed to 53. So over 1,100 players will lose their jobs. And then the next day, 500 are going to look to hook up with a practice squad somewhere. So tonight, if you play well, your dream may continue.
7: All right, let's get to the keys to the game. They're brought to you by Southeast Toyota. No matter your destination, Toyota goes with you. Toyota, let's go places. Jeff, you talked about roster opening. Let's talk about a few of those things. Number one, the final cornerback spot. Defensive end, I know you've had your eye on. And it's going to be tough to make this team as a linebacker, too, isn't it?
9: Yeah, I mean, it's really the focus is on defense. I think offense is set. Cornerbacks Jamar Muhammad and Christian Braswell kind of on the bubble, battling maybe for one spot. Five spots at linebacker. We know about Aluakin, Miller, Combs, and Gardeck. Could Jalen McLeod, last year's sixth-round pick, be that next guy? We'll see. He's going to play a lot tonight. And defensive end is deep. You know, we know about Josh and Trayvon. Last year, you had the undrafted B.J. Green and Danny Strigo, but this year, the rookies, the undrafted Brian Thomas Jr., the draft picks, Durfee and Williams. That's seven guys, but there may be room for only six.
7: The third member of our team is Kai Stevens. She checks in from the sideline. Kai, they play the Bucks tonight. But the Jags and the Bucks have kind of been together all week, haven't they?
10: They have. They had two joint practices. I think day one was probably the one where we all felt like they got some great work done. And we talked a ton about that joint practice in New Orleans not being exactly what the team wanted. Liam Cohen really challenged his team to step it up in the next ones. He saw a great practice out of them against the Panthers. And then this week, one of the most physical practices I've ever seen out of the Jaguars. The defense was very dominant. And I feel like Liam Cohen saw enough from his team to feel comfortable going into the regular season with his starters, seeing that physicality in the joint practice.
9: Yeah, Kai's dead on. I mean, dead on how physical the Jaguars were. And that joint practice was absolutely impressive. And they stacked that on top of the Carolina joint practice, and that's impressive.
7: You know what's interesting, Jeff? Liam really wanted to do some joint practices last year and weren't able to do very many the way the schedule fell. That was really a goal this year. They got four of them in, which is the maximum allowed by the NFL.

0: really got a lot out of it, didn't
1: they? Well, you got to have a dance partner, right? And last year he couldn't find a dance partner, and then this year he found three of them, and that's perfect because it's a controlled environment. And the best thing is your quarterback gets a ton of reps. I mean a ton of reps, and your ones get a ton of reps in a controlled environment, but the intensity is there.
0: And now tonight, he made a good point, Liam did. Those veterans now can work with these young players from a watching standpoint, can't they?
1: Well, they can, and a lot of times as a veteran player, when you're not suited up, sometimes it's best to kind of just go off to the side and let those guys have a level of intensity that you're not having because you're not playing. And so sometimes you got to let the coaches coach, but you support those guys because everybody that's playing tonight for this Jaguars football team, a lot of them aren't going to make an NFL roster. They've worked their butts off for this football team, for this coaching staff, and you got to respect that.
0: No question about it. Today's NFL, that's what you do. You join practice, then the starters don't necessarily play in the football game. All right, one last time, let's head back to our Hyundai studios with Mike Dempsey. Mike?
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2: Well, what to watch for tonight? If you're watching the sidelines, that might be the most telling thing for the Jacksonville Jaguars. The players who don't play tonight, if they're healthy, are the ones you can safely project to be on the 53-man roster. It means the Jags have big plans for these guys, and they don't want to risk them. Now, there will be likely a few players in uniform tonight with the idea that they won't go into the game unless there are some injuries. You had a couple of guys on the offensive line that were in standby mode last week with Emmanuel Pregnon and Jonah Monheim dressed out, but they did not play. So we'll see if that comes into account tonight. And offensively, I think there are a number of young players to keep an eye on if they're on the field. I know Frank and Jeff were just talking about it with Kai Stevens, but Christian Braswell in the cornerback room, has he done enough to secure a spot? What are the numbers that they're going to keep there? I personally think Jabbar Muhammad is going to be on this football team, so can Braswell do enough tonight to maybe give the Jags some second thoughts there? What about Yusir Abdullah and Jalen McLeod? Do the Jags even carry a second strong side linebacker? It's a position that you only play about a quarter of the time in what they expect to be Anthony Campanelli's defensive style this year, and Dennis Gardeck will man that spot. B.J. Green has the versatility to slide down to that spot. Do either of those players make the final 53-man roster? And now the 53-man roster due earlier than in years past due to the schedule early in the season with a couple of teams playing in Australia on the first Thursday of the season. The NFL, instead of having cut-down date on Tuesday, is requiring 6 p.m. Eastern time on Sunday to be the final listing of the 53 players that will go. A lot of people think Amir Abdul will be on this team right now, and certainly the Jags will need him if LaQuint Allen can't go. How healthy is LaQuint Allen? How healthy is Jacoby Myers? How healthy is Brian Thomas Jr., the wide receiver? Well, the coaching staff knows a lot more about that than we do, so we'll watch through their movements. Do any of these players get placed on IR, either for the short term or maybe even potentially placed on there in the case of a guy like Patrick McCary, perhaps, before the 53-man is announced and could possibly be out for the season. One thing, though, on the offensive line, where we had a lot of penalties or a lot of injuries recently, it does look like overall the Jags are getting healthier there. All right, folks, today's game presented by Daly's. It's nicer here. Time now to go back to the broadcast booth. Here's the voice of the Jaguars, Frank Frangie.
0: All right, Mike Dempsey, thank you very much. We're getting set to get started here. The starting lineups look like this on offense for the Jags. Nick Mullins will be the quarterback. Third straight start here in the preseason. DJ Dallas, the running back. Hunter Long at tight end. The offensive line, Killian Zierer will be the left tackle. Ricky Lee, the left guard. Sam Mustipher, the center. Right guard, Jerome Carvin. The right tackle, Jimdo Obidigwo, will be the right tackle. The wide receivers, Tim Jones and Chandler Brayboy. And Jeff, our player to watch, presented by Ring Central, the voice of your business, wide receiver Trevor Peña.
1: Yeah, the undrafted rookie from Penn State. He's been really good. I don't know if he's going to crack the 53, but he's opened my eyes and a lot of others' eyes because he's got seven catches, 130 yards, and a touchdown in the preseason. That leads the Jaguars, and he's making a case. And if he has another strong showing tonight, you never know, he might crack the 53. And also, he's a tough, willing blocker, Frank. And the quarterbacks, it's obvious, they trust him.
0: Now to the defense. On the defensive front, tackle Rook Orororo, nose guard T.J. Bowlers, and the ends, Wesley Williams and Brian Thomas Jr. That's Brian with a Y. The linebackers, middle linebacker Jelani Tavi, weak side linebacker Baylen Spector. The strong side linebacker is Jalen McLeod.

0: In the secondary, the cornerback Jabbar Muhammad and Christian Braswell, safety Caleb Ransaw, and Jeff, our defensive player to watch is the other safety, Jalen Husky.
1: Yeah, he was the first of 2 third-round picks the Jags had in April. The other was Emmanuel Pregnon. Now, Husky hasn't had the same impact as E-Man, but he's come on lately. I like his size. He's got great ball skills, but he's got to finish strong tonight. He's got to get a ton of playing time, and you'd like to see him take advantage of the opportunity on defense, but also, Frank, special teams.
0: That was our big number one Duval Ford opening drive. Now let's head to the sideline to check in one last time before kickoff with Kai Stevens. Kai?
2: Guys, good to keep an eye on the coaching staff tonight, too. So Liam Cohen is going to call the first half of this game. He wants to, you know, get back in regular season form because he's been letting Grant Udinski call the plays from the first two games. But then it's down the line. Spencer Whipple, the quarterback's coach, and then John Van Dam, the passing game specialist, will be calling the third and fourth quarters, and a handful of guys are calling plays on defense because Coach Camp is going to hand that off as well. So spreading the wealth today.
0: Yeah, it'll be kind of fun to watch those guys work, no question. Folks, the uniform combinations are brought to you by Nemours Children's Health. The Jags are suited up and ready to go, just like our team at Nemours, dedicated to getting kids back in the game stronger than ever. All white for the Buccaneers, white jerseys, white pants, those pewter helmets, and red numerals. Teal and white, that's the home look for the Jaguars. Teal jerseys, white pants, white numerals, and those black helmets. Today's game is presented by Wolfson Children's Hospital, the official children's hospital of the Jacksonville Jaguars. The Jags have won the toss, and they have deferred, so they will be on defense first. And the Buccaneers will go on offense to start the game today. Sean Tucker and Cameron Johnson, the two return men for Tampa Bay. And we are set to play the final preseason game. Nice crowd here today at Everbank Stadium. A beautiful night here on the First Coast.
1: Yeah, and as Kai just talked about, the different guys calling plays first up for the defense. Matthew Arujo, who's the passing game coordinator, one of Coach Campanile's good buddies from back at the Miami Dolphin days, and the players really like him, and he's been working mostly with the corners, but he has influence across the entire secondary and with the entire defense.
0: Cam Little kicks it off, and we are underway. It'll be fielded 2 yards deep, and it'll be a touchback. Sean Tucker is going to take a knee, so the Bucs will start at their own 35-yard line to start the game tonight at Everbank Stadium. The quarterback will be Jalen Daniels. He's a rookie. An interesting story. He played 6 years at Kansas because he got the COVID year. So 6 years there, 19 and 26 as a starter there, threw for over 9,000 yards in the preseason for Tampa Bay. He's played more than anybody else. 19 of 29 for 182 yards. So the rookie from Kansas, Jalen Daniels, the quarterback for the Buccaneers.
1: Yeah, and he's got a 94.3 quarterback rating in the preseason. That's pretty strong.
0: Two tight ends set to start. 5-man front for the Jags. Tucker will be the running back. They run it right up the middle. That's Tucker. Tries the right side, and that's good running room. He lowered his shoulder. He got it to around the 42, maybe the 43-yard line. Caleb Ransaw came up from his safety spot to make the tackle. Gain is about 8 on first down.
1: And the Buccaneers, similar to the Jaguars in that they're not playing many of their starters, but they're playing some more key backups than the Jaguars. You see a couple guys out there along the offensive line that are backups, and I don't know how many backups you'll see out of the Jaguars.
0: Yeah, Tucker's carried it 9 times for 35 yards in the preseason. He's been the workhorse in this preseason for Tampa Bay. 2nd and 2 now, Bucs, from their own 43-yard line. Jalen Daniels under center. 2 tight end set again. They run it with Tucker again. Starts to the left. Cuts it back to the middle of the field. 45-yard line. That will be a first down if they mark it at the 45. A 2-yard gain or so. And it will be a first down for Tampa Bay. The initial first down of the game. Jelani Tavi on the tackle for Jacksonville.
1: Well, and the one thing that really frustrated Campanile last week was the ability of the Panthers to run the football in that preseason game. Look, Jaguars did a great job in the joint practice last week and this week. He wants to see better production out of the run game, run defense.
0: First down, Bucs. They go left to right from their own 45-yard line. 2 tight end set again. Under center, play fake now for Jalen Daniels. Looks to throw, dropped, still looking. Now scrambles to his left, looking downfield. He's going to run it, and he's going to get it to around the 48, maybe the 49-yard line. He's a good runner, ran for over 1,400 yards. In college, Tavi ran him out of bounds around midfield. Now they're going to mark it only at about the 47-yard line. So a gain of 2 for Jalen Daniels.
1: Yeah, and those mobile quarterback preseason, they always create a problem, you know, because your pass rush is a little off. Your coverage is not as varied. You're not trying to confuse the quarterback. And so you hope that he doesn't get out too much.

0: Shotgun for the first time now for Daniels on second down and 8. Just underway here. Left to right come the Bucks from their own 47-yard line. Two right, two tight. Shotgun, four-man front for the Jags. Inside handoff. This is Sean Tucker. Not a whole lot there. He lowered his shoulder, got it to around midfield. Gain is about 3, bringing up third down and 5 for Tampa Bay.
1: Now here's the great opportunity to get off the field and also to take a look at the defensive ends that the Jaguars are playing in this game. Wesley Williams, and I'm not quite sure. I can't see who's on the other side, but the defensive end group, and the other one is Brian Thomas Jr., the undrafted rookie from South Carolina. This is a critical game for these young players.
0: Third down, 5 from midfield for Tampa Bay. Trips to the right, one receiver left. Shotgun for Jalen Daniels. Four-man front for Jacksonville. He drops the throw against a four-man rush, fires. That ball is going to be incomplete. He wanted a little slant that time, was trying to get it to Dean Patterson, the fourth. Caleb Rensaw defended it. It's an incomplete pass, and the Bucks will punt it away to Jacksonville.
1: Well, Mr. Patterson heard footsteps, and those footsteps were coming from Braswell on the outside, Rensaw from inside out. He saw that teal coming. He wanted no part of making that catch.
0: Riley Dixon on to punt it away. Trevor Pena, the young player Jeff was talking about a moment ago, back to return, stands inside his 10 for Jacksonville. There's the punt, end-over-end punt. Pena's going to call for the fair catch and make it right around the 11-yard line.
1: I think the referee got left his mic open there, sounded like. He needs a little bit of preseason work as well.
0: That is Cleet Blakeman, and yes, he did. We'll take a break. Jags will start around their own 10-yard line. No score, 12-13 in the first on the UF Health Jaguars Radio Network.
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0: 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So Nick Mullins, he started all 3 preseason games. He's 9 out of 14 in the preseason for 98 yards. The veteran is the backup on the football team. He'll play a little bit tonight, probably not a whole lot. They mark it at the 11, so the Jags start at their 11. They go south to north here at EverBank Stadium, right to left. 3 receivers set. Mullins under center. DJ Dallas, the running back. Play fake. Mullins rolls to his right, fires wide open. Hunter along the tight end, 20, 25, 30, 35. Along the right sideline. Boy, that was a bust in the secondary. And the Jags made him pay all the way to the 45-yard line. Terrific work by that Jaguar offense.
1: Well, and 2 veteran guys, right? You got Nick Mullins, 8-year in the league at quarterback, and then Hunter Long, 6 years in the league. He was a priority free agent last year, and a little naked bootleg, and they caught the Tampa Bay Buccaneers.
0: 34 yards, first down Jags at their own 45-yard line. Well, that's a way to start this thing. First down, Jags at their 45. Mullins under center. This

0: time. Four-man front for the Bucks. Dallas the running back. Instead, it's a jet sweep to the left. This is Pena. Lowers his shoulder. Got it to around the 48-yard line. He'll gain about three or so. Trevor Pena, the rookie out of Penn State, three-yard gain on a jet sweep.
1: I get the feeling that head coach Liam Cohen wanted Nick Mullins to play because he was play calling again. And he's like, you know what? If I'm going to call plays in the last preseason game, I want to have a quarterback who can have the entire playbook open for me.
0: Tackle made, by the way, by Caden Fordham, Jeff, the son of the former Jaguar Todd Fordham. That's kind of cool.
1: Earl Todd Fordham, Frank. Earl Todd Fordham.
0: Good tackle by Caden. Second down now, seven after the three-yard gain. Wide receiver screen to the right side. That's Austin Trammell, but not much there. The Bucks read that one pretty well. Aiden Garnes made the tackle. The cornerback came up. Got him routed right around the line of scrimmage. No gain on the play. Third down and seven upcoming for Jacksonville.
1: Yeah, this week when the joint practices were going on, Earl Todd Fordham was out there watching his boy. And we called him Earl Todd back in the day because he was so country from Tipton, Georgia.
0: And still is.
1: And we used to make so much fun of him and still kind of do to this day. He's got that country boy accent. You love it.
0: Third down and seven, Jags from their own 48. Right to left they come. Shotgun for Nick Mullins. Four-man front for Tampa Bay. Dallas the running back. Inside handoff, DJ Dallas. Got it into Tampa Bay territory. Lowered his shoulder and got it to the 48-yard line. So fourth down and three upcoming for Tampa Bay. Let's see if the Jags go for it. Nick Jackson made the tackle, a four-yard gain. Yeah, he's leaving the offense on the field is Liam Cohen.
1: Logan Cook started to go out there, and Liam just waved him back and said, get back, get back.
0: So the Jags will go for it on fourth down in this preseason game. I love it. Why not, right? From the 48-yard line of Tampa Bay, fourth down and three. Nick Mullins under center. DJ Dallas, the running back. Two receivers left, one to the right. Four-man front for the Bucks. Trammell motions left to right. Dropping is Mullins. He's got a first down. He threw it out in the right flat to Austin Trammell. Went in motion, then was wide open in the right flat. Mullins put it right on him. He got it to the 35-yard line. Garnes made the tackle, but that's a gain of 13 and a first down for Jacksonville.
1: Yeah, as a play caller, you got to have trust on fourth down, and I don't think there's any doubt that Liam Cohen trusts Nick Mullins and Austin Trammell in this preseason game, in this situation. And Trammell was wide open. Nobody within 5 yards of him.
0: Yeah, that's two veteran players. You're exactly right. First down at the 35. Jags on the move here. Their first possession of the ball game. Under center is Mullen. Dallas the running back. Pena motions left to right. Running play. DJ Dallas tries the right side. Tampa Bay stacks him up. Maybe a gain of a yard or so to the 34-yard line on first down.
1: Yeah, you want to see that offensive line do a little better job of moving the line of scrimmage. They did such a good job with the ones in the joint practice. But here in this game, the Buccaneers were able to hold the line of scrimmage there too well.
0: DeMonte Capehart made the tackle. They snap it quickly, dropping his Mullins. Fires it. That ball is incomplete. He was well covered now. He was trying to get it to Pena, a little comeback route around the 25-yard line. Aiden Garnes, he's been busy. He had the coverage. It's an incomplete pass. Third and nine upcoming for the Jaguars.
1: Yeah, it'll be interesting. I always like watching what a quarterback does in the preseason because a lot of times it's not like the play itself is what you're kind of executing. A lot of times it's a guy that you're targeting. Who will Nick Mullins trust here on third down?
0: Empty backfield for the first time, at least to start the possession. Three left, two right. Now Dallas motions back to the backfield. So it's trips to the left and one receiver right. And a shotgun for Mullins against the four-man front. Dropping four-man rush. Mullins looks. He's going to get hit. He's going to get sacked. He pumped it for a second. Tried to get it out of there, wasn't able to do so. So Anthony Nelson's going to get him on the ground around the 40-yard line.
1: Field goal.
0: He's going to lose 6 yards, and it will be fourth down. I would imagine now on comes the field goal team. It's going to be a pooch punt opportunity for Logan Cook.
1: Yeah, Cam Little's like, Coach, are you serious? What's up with that?
0: It would have been a 58-yarder, which is a chip shot for our guy, Jeff, but he wants to practice the pooch punting, does Liam Cohen. Well, so Logan Cook on to pooch it down there.
1: And he wants to help his defense out a little bit in case Cam Little would miss it, even though he wouldn't.
0: Logan stands at his 45-yard line. Cameron Johnson waits inside the 10. There's the snap. Little end-over-end pooch. Johnson going to let it bounce. Oh, and it checks up. How good is this guy?
1: What a sandwich.
0: I mean to tell you, it checked up at the 4-yard line. Jalen Husky.

0: downed it, but he wouldn't have needed to. It stopped on its own. He is so good. The Bucks will start at their own four with 7:32 to play in the first. No score at Everbank Stadium. This is Jaguars Radio.
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4: Back before Brian had a granddaughter to help take care of, back when he was in his 20s, Brian served in the Army Special Forces and sustained brain injuries during a tour overseas. Today, Brian participates in the Haley Brain Wellness Program at UF Health, a program that helps veterans and first responders recover from traumatic brain injury. Brian was proud to serve his country, and now we're proud to serve him. UF Health. Human progress has no finish line.

0: Bucks will take over their own 4-yard line. First back to the sidelines with Kai Stevens. Kai?
1: Guys, it was a fun week. The rivalry uniforms were revealed on Tuesday, and so the Jaguars had been a bit top secret, but we finally got a look at them. Going to be the cream jerseys with kind of some cool numerals, the Jaguar spotted pants, and the shiny teal helmet. It's quite a combination. Jeff, you think you would have rocked it?
2: Oh, absolutely. Absolutely would have rocked it. I really like the lettering on it, and then the numbers. It's very different, but I will say this. I think it's great. And it's cool, but there's nothing that beats the traditional Jaguars uniform.
0: Yeah, I totally agree with you. They're going to be wearing it more and more, we would think. But I love the teal. They've never worn a teal helmet. That's the first here. So here we come. The Bucs start at their own 4-yard line. They go left to right. They snap it quickly. Play fake by Daniels. He's going to flip it out of the backfield. That's caught. And running room along the right sideline. Cameron Johnson made the catch.
3: To Johnson.
0: Jalen Husky ran him out of bounds, but he got it out to the 16-yard line, and that's going to be a first down after a 12-yard gain for Tampa Bay.
2: Well, and Matthew Rougeau, the passing game coordinator, brings pressure. Braswell comes off the edge but can't get to the quarterback to affect his throw.
0: Two tight ends set again, two receivers to the left. Jalen Daniels is under center. Tucker, the running back. Play fake again. Daniels drops again, looking. Now he's going to try and check it down to Tucker. But Jalen McLeod was right there. That's nice work by the Jaguar linebacker right after the catch. He got it. Might have lost a yard back to the 15-yard line.
2: Yeah, Jalen McLeod, nice play. This is one of the guys that I talked about wanting to see have a really nice night. The sixth-round pick from last year out of Auburn. A lot of injuries has slowed his progress down. But when he's on the field, he's got some energy. And, man, does he have a little something extra underneath the hood. He can play football now.
0: Second down and 11. Shotgun this time. Two receivers right. Slot left. Receiver left. Play fake on a zone read. Daniels keeps it. He's going to get it to around the 20-yard line.
2: Oof.
0: Knocked out of bounds.
2: Oof.
0: Boy, there was a collision after the play. Baylen Specter, the linebacker, made the tackle around the 20-yard line. A little collision on the sideline over there, Jeff.
2: Yeah, one of the security guys, I mean, just got whacked. And I'm talking about Jalen Daniels gets pushed out of bounds and hits the security guy over there in the red shirt, hits him full speed, and he's back up.
0: Yes, he is.
2: Give him credit.
0: It's a tough security guy.
2: He's tough as nails.
0: 5-yard gain, third and six. Bucks from their own 20. They go left to right. 5:52 in the quarter. No score here. Shotgun for Jalen Daniels. Jags are showing blitz here. They only send four, though, dropping his Daniels. It's a check down in the middle of the field. Making a man miss, making two men miss, and then sliding down to the 30.

0: yard line. That was Tez Johnson. That's pretty good work there. He made a little after the catch. He'll mark it at the 29-yard line. But that's enough for a Tampa Bay first down, a 9-yard gain.
1: Yeah, not my favorite play right there. Okay, no pass rush. Too much time in the pocket for Daniels. And then you got a couple missed tackles that allows the Bucs to convert that third down. Got to be better up front, and you got to get better angles and tackle.
0: New set of downs. First down for Tampa Bay from their own 29-yard line. Left to right they come. Two tight end set. That's been the rule of the day so far for Tampa Bay. Running play. Tucker tries to pick his way. Jags stack him up around the 30-yard line, perhaps the 31. Gain of about two, maybe, on first down for Sean Tucker.
1: Well, and if you have you ever heard Campanelli use the term get rid of 50-50 ball? Well, that's it right there. When you stop the run on first down and put them in second and long, now you're putting them in more of an obvious passing situation, which allows a play caller for defense a lot more latitude to call different things.
0: 2-yard gain to the 31-yard line, second down and eight. Now a shotgun for Jalen Daniels. Two left, two right. Four-man front for the Jags. Daniels dropped. They blitz. They send five. Fires to the middle of the field. That's going to be caught. That's going to be a first down. He read the blitz, got it out of his hand, and that's going to be a completed pass that time. Eric Rivers Jr., Rayon Lane made the tackle, but Rivers gained 13 yards. He's got a first down out to the Bucs 49.
1: Well, the Buccaneers behind Baker Mayfield, Jake Browning, and Connor Bazelak, a second-year player out of Bowling Green, and this rookie, Jalen Daniels from Kansas. Frank, I know you watch a lot of college football. This guy right here, I think he needs to be their backup.
0: He played 6 years of college football, Jeff. He's a good player, was a very good player for the Jayhawks. First down from a 44-yard line, offset eye this time. And they'll run it right up the middle. That's the backup running back, or the second running back they'll use today, Josh Williams. He's hit right near the line of scrimmage. Baylen Spector made the tackle. No gain on the play.
1: Yeah, good play there by Baylen Spector. And Frank, going back to Daniels, 6 years in college football, I bet you he's got a pretty good bank account nowadays, NIL, right? I mean, it's crazy.
0: Now you're exactly right, Jeff. No question about it. Eighth play of the drive from the 44-yard line, second down and 10. Bucs at their own 44. Two right, one left. They run it again. Josh Williams again. Jags stack him up again. He got it to maybe the 47 that time. Gain of about three, let's call it. Third down and seven upcoming for Tampa Bay. Wesley Williams, the rookie defensive end, made the tackle for Jacksonville.
1: Yeah, Wesley Williams is a pretty unique guy in that he's very young, age-wise, and he's got a body that there's a lot of room to grow. I mean, I really like this guy. He's smart, and he's only going to get bigger, and he's got the ability to kick down inside and play a reduced role in kind of that defensive tackle spot as well as defensive end.
0: Third and seven. They converted a third down a moment ago. Three receivers to the right now, dropping as Daniels, looking, fires right side, and that ball is going to be incomplete. It was a back shoulder throw. I think Cameron Johnson just dropped it. He had beaten Chris Braswell. Corey Ballantyne was over there as well. But it's an incomplete pass, and the Bucs will punt it away.
1: Yeah, he just dropped it. I mean, looking at the replay, I mean, hits him right in the chest, the bad spot, right? Hits him in the pads, bounces off. You know, if you're one of those players that you got a dream of sticking in the NFL, plays like that don't help.
0: So on to punt it again is Riley Dixon. Trevor Pena waits again inside his 10-yard line. There's the punt, high end over end punt. Pena calls for a fair catch again and makes it around the 12-yard line. 2:04 to play in the first, no score. Tampa Bay and Jacksonville from Everbank Stadium. Back in a moment on the UF Health Jaguars Radio Network.
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